Ladies and gentlemen, today is Sunday, 27th of September 2026. This is the Voice of Turkey's English language transmission, originally broadcast live from Ankara in the 60 meter band on 1762 kHz to Europe between 12:30 and 13:30 UTC. You may be hearing this now as a replay in a different time zone. 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Following the news, the Voice of Turkey will present our feature programs and some beautiful Turkish music.

This is TRT Voice of Turkey News in English. President Erdogan said war criminals belong in courtrooms, not UN rostrum. Turkey's President Recep Tayyip Erdogan has said that war criminals belong in courtrooms rather than at the United Nations rostrum, underlining that those committing genocide must be held accountable. War criminals belong not at the UN rostrum but in courtrooms, where they will answer for the crimes they have committed and the blood they have shed, Erdogan said at the closing program of the 21st Müsait Expo International Trade Fair and 29th International Business Forum in Istanbul on Saturday. Erdogan said if those committing genocide are not held accountable before justice and history, the same atrocities will happen again. Erdogan reiterated Turkey's support for Palestinians, saying, "The Palestinian people are not alone or abandoned. Our sisters and brothers in Gaza are not alone in their quest for rights and justice. We will continue."

continue to the best of our ability to tell the truth and be the voice of the oppressed, Erdogan added. Erdogan praised those who walked out of the UN General Assembly when Israeli Prime Minister Benjamin Netanyahu's speech began. The United Nations General Assembly responded to genocide perpetrators by walking out of the hall, he said. Erdogan further said that the region is experiencing a full-blown storm of crisis, while the global system is facing an impasse in terms of legitimacy, representation, and justice. Turning to the economy, Erdogan said Turkey has recorded uninterrupted growth for the past 24 quarters and is currently the world's 16th largest and Europe's 6th largest economy. Erdogan added that the number of Turkish exporting companies increased from 33,000 in 2002 to 168,000 in 2025. With the new medium-term program we announced 20 days ago, we will continue resolutely in line with our sustainable and balanced growth targets, President Erdogan said. Israeli authorities have decided to impose a comprehensive closure on the occupied West Bank, shutting crossings into the territory and further restricting Palestinians' movement. The closure will remain in place until Saturday, October the 3rd, the official Palestinian news agency Wafaa reported on Sunday, saying Israeli authorities cited the Jewish holiday of Sukkot, also known as the Feast of Tabernacles, as the reason for the measure. The measures include tighter military restrictions at checkpoints and barriers, limiting Palestinians' movement and access to holy sites. Israeli forces tightened restrictions around Ramallah and Al-Bariya on Sunday, closing several roads and entrances and harassing Palestinians, Wafa said. They also closed the entrances to Turmus Aya, Abaud, Nabi Saleh, Atara, and Taibe, while setting up checkpoints in Yarmouk, Ansinya, and Jabbah to search vehicles and check Palestinians' IDs, it reported. The developments come as attacks by Israel forces and illegal settlers in the occupied West Bank have intensified since Israel's genocidal war on Gaza began in October 2023. At least 1,206 Palestinians, including 254 children, have been killed, about 13,000 others wounded, and more than 24,000 arrested during that period.

0: The news continues on the English language broadcast of the Voice of Turkey.
1: United States President Donald Trump has said he had rejected a recent proposal put forth by Iran to reopen Hormuz. "I reject a proposal," Trump said on Saturday, speaking to reporters as he left the White House for a campaign visit to Tennessee. "They want to make a deal where they open the strait immediately because they are losing so badly," Trump said, and added, "They want to make a deal, and I think that's fine. I like making a deal too." Iran offered the United States a plan to reopen the strategic Strait of Hormuz and said that Tehran could reopen Hormuz within 7 days if the U.S. accepts a plan it conveyed through Qatar. Iran's Foreign Minister Abbas Araghchi told reporters in New York on the sidelines of the 81st UN General Assembly that the 7-day timeline will begin once Washington accepts the proposal. He said the U.S. will be expected to take steps within the first 4 or 5 days, allowing Strait to reopen on the day 6. Earlier in the week, Abbas Araghchi of Iran held talks with Trump's envoy, Steve Witkoff, and previously set out conditions for ending the war and reopening the vital shipping channel. Cuba is not a threat to the United States and remains ready for dialogue with Washington based on sovereign equality and respect for international law, the country's foreign minister said, addressing the United Nations General Assembly. Bruno Rodriguez said on Saturday that Havana was willing to resolve bilateral differences through dialogue without interference in domestic affairs or any preconditions. "Cuba is not a threat. The blockade is a threat," he said, adding that his country was prepared to pursue trade, commercial relations, and cooperation with the U.S. as it would with any other country. Rodriguez also condemned the U.S. economic blockade against Cuba as an act of collective punishment, saying it was deliberately designed to inflict suffering on Cuban families. He accused Washington of pursuing a policy aimed at triggering a humanitarian crisis in Cuba, describing the measures as a violation of international humanitarian law. "You could be the next Mari Carmen." Madrid protest camp grows after eviction outrage. A protest camp in Madrid grew to include dozens of tents on Sunday after the evacuation of an 87-year-old woman from her lifelong home, sparked outrage over gaps in tenant protections. Images of Mari Carmen Abascal being carried from her Madrid flat in Spain on a stretcher after police broke down her door on Wednesday have thrust Spain's housing crisis back into the spotlight ahead of a general election due in 2027. Thousands marched through Madrid on Saturday, rattling keys and blowing whistles as they called for measures to curb rising housing costs and make evictions more difficult. "You could be the next Mari Carmen," read one banner at the rally, which was quite striking.

0: The news continues on the English language broadcast of the Voice of Turkey.
1: Russia accuses Europe of delaying and blocking Ukraine peace talks. Russian Foreign Minister Sergei Lavrov has accused European countries of doing everything they can to thwart prospects for peace talks between Russia and Ukraine during an address to the United Nations General Assembly in New York. Lavrov of Russia accused the West of pumping Ukraine with weapons and helping Kyiv target civilians and civilian infrastructure with drones and missiles. The West aspires to inflict a strategic defeat on Russia, but these aspirations will result in the warmongers being led into a strategic dead end, he said on Saturday. Mr. Lavrov said that Moscow would achieve its military aims in Ukraine no matter the circumstances. The aim of the special military operation will be achieved. The threat to Russian security will be eliminated, and peaceful life will come back. This will happen no matter the circumstances, Sergei Lavrov, Russian Foreign Minister, said in New York. Two separate mass shootings killed 27 in South Africa. Eight gunmen armed with assault rifles have killed 17 people and wounded 15 others at a bar west of Johannesburg in the latest mass shooting in the country. They allegedly searched some patrons and took

their cell phones before fleeing the scene in two unidentified motor vehicles, police said on Sunday, adding that the incident occurred at around 19:30 GMT on Saturday. The victims included 13 males and 4 females, police said. The motive of the shooting was still unknown, police said, adding that the suspects torched two vehicles before fleeing. Police have mobilized a team of detectives and other specialized units to trace and apprehend the suspects, they said. Homes evacuated near US Air Base in UK after explosives arrests. British police have arrested several men on suspicion of offences under the Explosives Act after security was stepped up at RAF Fairford, a British airbase used by United States Air Forces in the southwest England. Gloucestershire police said on Sunday that a major incident had been declared. Properties were being evacuated in nearby Watford, and the army was examining a number of vehicles. A number of properties are currently being evacuated in the Watford area following the declaration of a major incident. It follows the arrest of several men on suspicion of offences under the Explosives Act, the police said in a statement. The Army's Specialist Explosive Ordnance Disposal Team are currently examining the number of vehicles. A Reuters eyewitness said armed police were blocking access to the base's main gate. Around 30 emergency vehicles, including police cars, ambulances, and fire engines, were stationed in the village of Fairford near the base. The British government gave authorization to the US to use RAF Fairford to carry out strikes on Iranian missile sites that are tracking ships in Strait of Hormuz. And that was the news brought to you by the Voice of Turkey. Up next is a lovely song by Levent Yüksel titled Sultanım.

Hello to all radio friends near and far, and welcome back to Letterbox program on the Voice of Turkey Radio. Fall has fallen in Turkey and especially in Ankara, and with it, coats are taken out of the closets, umbrellas are making a comeback, and the heaters are rescued from corners in balconies or storage rooms where they have been gathering dust for the past 8 months. What I'm trying to say is it is getting colder and we have been caught off guard. It is the end of September and I do a little bit of admin at this time of every month, pulling together a report on which programs our listeners enjoyed during the month and where our letters and emails have come from. And September's tally just emerged. 16 different countries wrote to us this month alone. In an age of algorithms, there's something wonderfully genuine about that number. People all over the world quietly turning a dial in the dark and then sitting down to write about it. This week's batch alone takes us to Spain, India twice, Russia, Malaysia, England, Italy, and twice over to Japan. 9 emails or letters, 9 very different ways of listening. So let's get into it. From Sarah in the Valencia region of Spain, we hear from Mr. Juan

Coba Femenia. His email reached us in Spanish, forwarded on by a colleague in the Spanish desk. So what you're hearing now is our own translation of his words. Dear friends at the Voice of Turkey, first of all, please excuse me for not being able to express myself in English. I am sending you a reception report for your broadcasts in this language. Tuned in from Sarah, Valencia. I would like to obtain a QSL card, if you find this appropriate, along with some details about the station. I have listed the various aspects of the SINPO code below. I hope this helps you understand how your broadcasts are received in Europe. I am an enthusiast of Turkish culture and have found your broadcasts very interesting. Warm regards from Spain. He logged us twice, both times on 9875 kHz at 2030 to 2045 UTC, once on the 3rd of August and again on the 21st. Using an Eton satellite 750 with an outdoor Sirio antenna from his home in Sera. Mr. Koba Femenia, thank you for taking the trouble to write to us, even without English, and welcome to the letterbox. Your QSL card is on its way. From Bilai, Chhattisgarh, Mr. Anand Mohan Bain, president of the Pariwar Bandhu Shortwave Listening Club, wrote in again, and this time his email carried more than the usual reception log. He logged our broadcast on the 26th of July, 12:30 to 13:30 UTC on 17620 kHz via Emirler. SINPO was all four. He used a remote web receiver based in the Netherlands and a telescopic rod at his end in Bilai. He caught quite a spread that day too. The news, Ersay Üner Selam, and the letterbox segment. He also mentioned a story from Turkey and asked for our thoughts on it. Accordingly, beginning on the 13th of September, Turkish police carried out coordinated raids on the offices of several LGBT plus rights and HIV advocacy groups across Istanbul, Ankara, Izmir, Aydın and Mersin provinces. Turkish Justice Minister Akın Gürlek said the investigation, covering more than 100 suspects, 9 associations and 13 businesses, was carried out to protect children, family and public order, citing a long-running presidential directive on the family. 9 executives from groups were charged under Turkey's law on associations, while others were held separately on obscenity-related charges. Worth noting at this point, legally, same-sex relations themselves are not a criminal offense in Turkey. It is organizations and published material that have been targeted under obscenity and public morality provisions. The story has also drawn protests in many places. Mr. Bain, you did ask directly for our thoughts on all this, and we want to be honest with you. As the state radio, this isn't really ours to editorialize on, whichever direction that might go. What we can do and have done here is lay out the facts and the law as they stand and let you draw your own conclusions. Thank you for trusting us with something this significant, and it's good to hear from you as always. From Zadonsk in Russia's Lipetsk region, Mr. Andrei Kuzmin wrote in, not to be confused with our other listener, Mr. Andrew Kuznetsov in Riga, a similar name we like to keep straight on our end. He quote our Azerbaijani Turkish language service this time on the 11th of September from 0720 to 0745 UTC on 13685 kHz, with SIO at 544, using a Texon DR902 with a telescopic antenna. He kept a careful song log too, Dayanamam by Emircan İrek, Alışamadım by Sibel Bilgiç, some talk from a female presenter.

Tanrım by Işın Karaca and Yaz Yağmuru by Buray to close. Mr. Kuzmin, thank you for such a precise log, and your QSL card is on its way. From Johor Bahru, Malaysia, Mr. Peter Ang wrote in about our Malay language service. His letter is written in genuinely lovely handwriting. He logged us on the 2nd of July at 0400 UTC on 17720 kHz. He caught our Turkish music and a feature segment and rated the reception 343, all on an analog XH Data D219 with a telescopic aerial, not digital frills, just a steady hand and a good ear. Mr. Ang, thank you for such a neatly kept report, and your QSL card is on its way. From Alresford in Hampshire, England, Miss Leila Bell sent in her first reception report to us in a good long while. She logged us on Saturday, the 19th of September, between 12:30 and 12:55 UTC on 17620 kHz, catching some news, some Turkish music, and the start of our Conflict Zones in Africa segment on an XH Data D808 with a long wire aerial and headphones doing double duty as a second aerial. A nice trick. The signal, she says, peaked at 90 decibel microvolts with only brief fading. And in her words, I was absolutely amazed to hear the voice of Turkey sound exactly like a local station being received from a few tens of meters from the transmitter. Miss Bell, wonderful to have you back with us and hear that you had no issues with signal quality. Your QSL card is on its way. From Volano in Italy's Trento province, we hear from Marco Paglionico, a licensed amateur radio operator, call sign IN3UFW, sending his shortwave listening report on his own handsome printed QSL card and thoughtfully enclosing a little return postage along with it. He listened to us on the 16th of May, between 1300 to 1400 UTC. Sinpo was all four on an ICOM ICR 8500 with a vertical multi-band antenna, catching a segment on current affairs alongside Turkish music. Mr. Paglionico, thank you for such a proper professional card. We don't actually need the dollar for postage, truth be told, but it will go straight into the canister here at the English desk where all the others end up. Yours in return is on its way. 73s to you too. We go back to India from Hora, West Bengal. Mr. Bhattacharjee wrote in again, this time with seven questions marking World Alzheimer's Day on the 21st of September. He logged his report on 11660 kHz between 1630 to 1730 UTC. Weak signal, he says, X Data D808 with the loop antenna on the 20th of September. And about the questions, yes, World Alzheimer's Day is genuinely observed here. The Turkish Alzheimer's Association has been running awareness events around the day since the late 1990s, and it now has 20 branches working across the country. Raising awareness is actually the association's single biggest stated priority, which tells you something honest about where things still stand. Understanding of the disease has grown, but there is real work left to do. On the medical side, care is comprehensive where it's available. Neurology departments offering diagnosis, imaging, medication, and rehabilitation, along with daycare centers and specialist nursing homes. Families aren't left to cope alone
either. The association runs psychological support and solidarity meetings for caregivers, led by trained psychologists. What is missing and worth being honest about is a national dementia strategy. Turkey doesn't have one yet, even though the Alzheimer's Association drafted the outline of one back in 2010. As for a message to share on the day itself, dementia isn't just a private family matter, it is a public health one, and the kindest thing any of us can do is treat memory loss with patience rather than embarrassment. Mr. Patajarji, thank you for the report and for asking about something that touches so many families quietly, including my family. From Hiroshima, Japan, we hear from Mr. Hidemitsu Miyake, who opened his letter by asking how we were all holding up in the heat, before telling us it's been a brutally hot summer over there too. Over 36 degrees on the day he wrote to us, tropical nights and all. He also logged our English service on the 9th of August between 2034 and 2124 UTC on 9875 kHz. He caught our news, local and Turkish business news, and various programs and music before the signal faded around 2124 UTC. SINPOR ranged from 33223 to 24322 over the session. Moderate interference on his Sony radio with the wide range antenna and beam. And then right at the end, in his own words, he said, "Thank you very much for the Voice of Turkey QSL card. You made my day. I'm having a great time." Well, that's about as lovely a line as this postbag has produced in a while, and it deserved to be read exactly as he wrote it. He also asked us to point out any mistakes in his English. Mr. Miyake, honestly, there is nothing to correct. Your letter reads beautifully. And as for how our own summers compare to yours, much like we told you before, inland Ankara tends to run somewhat drier than Hiroshima, even at its hottest, while our Aegean and Mediterranean coasts get just as hot and humid as what you're describing over there. Mr. Miyake, always lovely to hear from you, and your QSL card is on its way. And we close today in Konosu in Japan's Saitama Prefecture with 64-year-old Yoshiyuki Okayasu writing in about our Chinese language service. It is worth mentioning that Saitama had a rough few weeks recently. Record-breaking rain hit the prefecture between 21st and 23rd of August, dumping over 100 millimeters in a single hour in places like Saitama City, Toda, and Asaka, enough to overwhelm the sewers and turn major roads into rivers. We hope Mr. Okayasu and his neighbors came through it all right. He logged us on the 13th of August from 11:30 to 11:56 UTC on 17620 kHz. SINPO was 45333, catching a song and talk segment, then more talk, then music on an NRD 525 with a long wire antenna. Mr. Okayasu, thank you for such a neat, careful report, and your QSL card is on its way. Well, that is all we have for this week. Sarah to Bilai, Zadonsk, Johor Bahru, Allsford, Volano, Hora, Hiroshima, and Konosu to close. 16 countries in a month, and this week alone gave us 7 of them. That's the whole appeal of this hobby, laid bare, really. It asks nothing of anyone except a bit of patience and a working antenna. And in return, it hands you the entire world one email or letter at a time. Keep them coming, and until next time, good listening. Wherever you're tuned in tonight, we are glad you found us.

Where History is Made and Written, Palestine. Hello, dear listeners. Today we are at the final installment of our program discussing Palestine under the title Gaza, Determination, Will and Humanity Amidst Starvation. In our previous conversation, we discussed those who shaped and wrote Palestine's history. Today we will talk about the pioneering individuals who united around the history Palestine itself shaped and wrote, thereby forming a collective body of thought. Because the history of humanity is a field of knowledge that mirrors the human experience, it is not a narrative limited solely to wars. History encompasses physics, chemistry, and mathematics, and embraces the social sciences as well. You may recall I mentioned that the making and writing of history happen simultaneously, while the element that lags behind is the formation of a collective body of thought. There are events in human history that remain shrouded in mystery, leaving our collective understanding at a loss. Let us speak of just one such historical mystery, the staff. Date, approximately 1250 to 1290 BC. Prophet Moses, peace be upon him, stands on the shore of the Red Sea. He strikes the turbulent waters with the staff in his hand, and an event unfolds that continues to baffle the human intellect. Persists and investigates aspects of the event, spirit has, for centuries, been applied drawn from it. Humanity, parted by Moses' staff, occasion, a sharp dividing lesser and the oppressed, between truth and falsehood. People may switch sides, but the rule governing this dividing line never changes. The oppressed of the past may have become the oppressor of today, yet the staff remains in the hand of Moses, defending the oppressed. So, who is the Moses of today, and who is the oppressed of today? Date, October 17, 2024. Location, the city of Rafah, in the southernmost part of Gaza. The person, walking amidst the rubble, partially covered, holding the stick he would go on to hurl at an Israeli drone in his final moments, was Hamas leader Yahya Sinwar. The Israeli army had spent months searching for him. They had claimed he was hiding in tunnels, never venturing outside in Gaza or even taking shelter among the hostages. Yet his martyrdom revealed the opposite. He had been fighting for his homeland on the front lines. In the final footage captured by an Israeli drone and released by the Israeli army, Sinwar is seen sitting in an armchair, wounded, and throwing the stick he held in his hand at the drone. These images compelled people around the world to reflect, and a number of those concluding that Hamas is a resistance group rather than a terrorist organization began to rise. However, a pioneering figure had already articulated this view long before. Date, 7th of October 2023. While Israel and its allies sought to brand Hamas a terrorist organization, a pioneering voice rose up to declare, "Hamas is not a terrorist organization, it is a resistance organization." That voice belonged to the President of the Republic of Turkey, Recep Tayyip Erdogan. As European nations vied to show their support for Israel, another pioneering voice was raised in warning. "History will judge us, and its verdict will be merciless toward both those who perpetrate this atrocity and those who remain silent and turn a blind eye." That voice belonged to the Prime Minister of Spain, Pedro Sanchez. While resolutions were being vetoed at the

United Nations Security Council, and Palestinians, men, women and children alike, were being slaughtered under the sway of a master race obsession, yet another voice was raised. Colombian President Gustavo Petro said, "There is no superior race, there is no chosen people of God. Neither America nor Israel is God's chosen people. God's chosen people is all of humanity." Another voice, asserting that Israel was acting with the intent to massively destroy Palestinians and was committing acts of genocide such as killing, inflicting serious physical and psychological harm, and destroying living conditions, took action and filed a case at the International Court of Justice. That voice belonged to South Africa. Now let us look at the extraordinary courage shown by ordinary people in the face of the injustice inflicted upon Palestinians. Date, 6th of September 2024. We need to do more. These words belong to Ayşenur Ezgi Eygi, a Turkish-American activist killed by Israeli soldiers. On 3rd of September, Eygi had gone to the town of Beita, near Nablus in the West Bank, to participate as an observer in demonstrations against the encroachments of the occupiers. The International Solidarity Movement reported that Eygi was killed during the 6th of September demonstration after being deliberately targeted by an Israeli sniper positioned on a nearby rooftop. Wasat, the U.S.-based Muslim organization with which Eygi had been active in recent years, said in its condolence message, "Ayşenur sacrificed her life for the principles she believed in, standing up for the voiceless, siding with the oppressed, and embodying faith through action. Her final words to her friends, spoken just hours before she was killed by Israeli forces, were, 'We need to do more.'" Yusuke Furusawa, a Japanese activist. He's an activist who has been protesting against Israel alone in the Tokyo area since the genocide in Gaza began, under the slogan, "Stop the genocide, free Palestine." Furusawa laments that the Japanese public has not shown the appropriate reaction to the genocide in Gaza and that the Japanese Prime Minister has failed to take the necessary steps. He voices his concerns in the following words: "What is the Japanese Prime Minister doing about this as a G7 member? What kind of developed nation are you if you do not treat people like human beings? I oppose the actions of the State of Israel. International laws must not be violated. International humanitarian law must not be breached. If these are violated, the world's peaceful order will be destroyed." Date, 25th of February 2024, American citizen Aaron Bushnell. "I will no longer be complicit in genocide." Aaron Bushnell set himself on fire in front of the Israeli embassy in Washington to protest the genocide being committed in Gaza. In the video he recorded while carrying out the act, he identifies himself as an active duty member of the United States Air Force and says, "I will no longer be complicit in genocide. I am about to engage in an extreme act of protest, but compared to what people have been experiencing in Palestine at the hands of their colonizers, it's not extreme at all. This is what our ruling class has decided will be normal." So, on what basis do these pioneers who strive to elevate the world's collective mindset act? Let us refresh our memories regarding what we discussed in previous episode of the program. 1. A policy of deliberate extermination is being implemented against a society, targeting even its most vulnerable segment, children, without distinction, and the world is not unaware of this. 2. The ideology of Palestine is the ideology of humanity. The ideology of humanity operates on the concepts of equality, justice, freedom, and homeland, whereas the ideology of a master race and promised land operates on the impulses of genocide, extermination, and usurpation. 3. For Palestinians, Palestine is not merely a piece of land drawn on paper at a negotiating table. It is a sacred trust, one upon which sweat has fallen, into which sacrifice has been woven, and upon which memories have been etched, and the struggle they wage is to protect this trust. 4. Palestinians are not murderers gathered from around the world driven by very

ambitions. They are a nation that makes its presence felt globally through its way of life, ideas and initiatives, and that adds its own unique color to the world through its culture, art, traditions, customs and lifestyle. 5. The Palestinian people, with their level of education, moral values, resilience and patience and courage, represent the kind of exemplary humanity that the world, currently being dragged into wars, so desperately needs. 6. If the ideology of the Palestinians is humanity itself, if their national spirit has been proven determination and willpower they display, and if they have demonstrated their worth as a society through their educational standards and their ability to express themselves through art even in the most trying times, then it follows that they deserve freedom. Let us not forget, Palestine is not merely a matter of Palestinian honor. It is the conscience of the entire world, of everyone who believes in the sanctity of the home and the homeland. In 1948, it was not only Palestinian honor that was trampled upon. The conscience of the world was put to the test. Israel could not drag Gaza, home to the children of Palestine, who have been repeatedly driven from their homes and have lived through intifadas, to Israeli prisons, Ofer or Sde Teiman, yet it built a prison around Gaza itself. Gaza, suffocating under a blockade since 2007, has become the heart not just of Palestine but of the entire world, which possesses the right to breathe freely, driving humanity to strive to break this blockade regardless of religion, language or race. The struggle of the world's conscientious people will continue until Palestine is free. Today, the world must have a single slogan: the world is bigger than five. For as long as we shy away from standing up for what is right, genocides will continue to occur. As long as we leave the power of decision-making to the discretion of just five global powers, injustice will prevail. And as long as we deprive international courts of the authority to enforce their rulings, perpetrators will continue to walk free. Stay well. Stay true to your conscience.

Before we end our broadcast in English, let's have a quick look at the headlines. War criminals belong not at the UN rostrum, but in courtrooms where they will answer for the crimes they have committed and the blood they have shed, President Erdogan said at the closing program of the 21st Mursiad Expo International Trade Fair in Istanbul on Saturday. Israel orders week-long closure of occupied West Bank for a Sukkot holiday. U.S. President Donald Trump said he had rejected a recent proposal put forward by Iran to reopen Hormuz. Russian Foreign Minister Lavrov has accused European countries of doing everything they can to thwart prospects for peace talks between Russia and Ukraine. Cuba is not a threat to the U.S. and remains ready for dialogue with Washington based on sovereign equality and respect for international law, the country's foreign

minister said. British police have arrested several men on suspicion of offences under the Explosives Act after security was stepped up at Royal Air Force Fairford, a British airbase used by US Air Forces in southwest England. And a protest camp in Spanish capital Madrid grew to include dozens of tents on Sunday after the eviction of an 87-year-old woman, Mari Carmen, from her lifelong home, which sparked outrage over gaps in tenant protections. You have been listening to the Voice of Turkey's English language transmission, originally broadcast live from Ankara in 60 meter band on 1762 kHz to Europe between 12:30 UTC. If you are hearing this at a later hour or in another part of the world, thank you for joining us via replay. 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